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seen the man multiple times live, and I left both times saying, wow, just wow. Teddy Swims. Kelsey's going to send you to see Teddy. She got tickets all week long. 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

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She figured out how to get free drinks every single time she goes out. I'll tell you what she does, her strategy that's trending next in two songs on Portland's number one music station, Z100.

The heat is heating. 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Alexa, play Z100 Portland on iHeartRadio. 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
1: It's called Edge of the Earth. That is Beaches. Chance for you to see Doja Cat October 7th, Moda Center. 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Your chance to win on our Instagram at Z100 Portland. 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
3: All right, so this hour, Disney's linking up with TikTok. We're going to talk about it. Drake is honoring women in Toronto. And yeah, Karol G just gave us a glimpse at what's to come from her next album. I'm DJ Extreme with you. I'm also back in the mix. Let me know what you want to hear on socials at SoyLDJ. How about some Midnight Sun? It's Zara Larson on the

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1: All right, so Disney is going all in on TikTok. They just announced a deal where select creators can officially use characters and scenes from Disney, Marvel, Pixar, and Star Wars, with some of those fan-made videos eventually showing up on Disney Plus's virtual Burt's feed.
0: Oh, yeah.
1: And here's the twist. Disney previously had that billion-dollar OpenAI partnership tied to Sora before it fell apart. So Mickey Mouse may not be going AI, but apparently he is ready to go viral. It's Beyonce.

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1: Ooh, it's time for the On The Move Mixdown once again. Let me know what you want to hear on social media. Let's get it started right now with some Olivia Dean, So Easy to Fall In Love. Got some B.O.B., Huntrix, Omar Courts, Post Malone, and whatever you want to hear on the way on socials at Soy El DJ.

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1: Mi gente, I hope you're gearing up for our iHeartRadio Fiesta Latina. It's back at the Kaseya Center in the 305, Miami, Florida. Yes, sir. October 17th. And this lineup is straight fuego. Mike Towers, Farruko, Manuel Turizo, Eladio Carrion, Blessed, Gracie, Floyd Menor, and many, many more all in one stage. And of course, our guy Lin-Manuel Miranda, he's being honored with the iHeartRadio Corazon Latino Award. Tickets, they're on sale right now. 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You don't want to be one of those people who's doom scrolling that following Monday saying, oh man, why did I miss out on this? I could have been there. 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And one of the people who's going to be there, it's this one, Farruko. This one's called Aidale.

That's right. Getting those requests in right now, too, all right? We're going to jump in and kick things off with the biggest song in North America for the second week in a row. Bruno Mars is on top. Risk It All kicks off Most Requested Live. For just a chance.

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1: 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Anything new by her? Peace.
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3: 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Thank you.

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19: 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J-Mac's going in on our first For You mix of the night. The biggest songs from your For You page this week. We start for Emma in Columbus, Georgia, and Gabby in Columbus, Indiana, with Tame Impala and Jenny. Dracula kicks off the For You mix.

It's Most Requested Live, coast to coast on your radio. The For You mix continues. Just did Midnight Sun from Zara Larsson. That was for Olivia in Joplin, Missouri, and Lily in Florence, South Carolina. I see you in the DMs on YouTube, TikTok, X, Instagram, Facebook, Snapchat. We are at Most Requested Live. You got Romeo and J-Mac. We are now just 3 minutes away from doing it again. Playing the most requested song in North America. It was all about the Arianators last hour. Ariana Grande's new one, Petal, was most requested. Who's getting it next hour? We're still seeing lots of requests for BTS, Taylor Swift, Shakira, Sabrina Carpenter. Keep yours coming as the For You mix continues for Aubrey in Cumberland, Maryland with Don Tolliver.

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0: Skylar's in Harrisonburg, Virginia, and Addison's in Elmira, New York. They both want to hear the new one from Kelly.

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1: 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Shout out to Layla in Grand Rapids, Michigan, and Zoe in Dubuque, Iowa. 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
2: 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I'm Brad Ford. Papa Murphy's is helping to support our giving table this month, and your donation can get you a deal on a pizza. An OHSU study has found a way to reduce ADHD when children are very young. Cats can play a role in helping developmentally disabled children, and a new way to look at fog along the Oregon coast. Papa Murphy's Pizza is helping to raise money for our giving table this month. To learn more about our giving table and how it's helping kids in the community, Lydia Massad joins us on Local Voices. She's the founder and executive director of our giving table. Lydia, how did our giving table start and what do you do?
3: Well, thank you for having me on today. It's an honor to talk to you about our giving table and raise awareness about hunger in our community. So I started my 501c3. The actual name is called Feeding Kids in Our Backyard. And my DBA is Our Giving Table because I want to have many missions under Feeding Kids in Our Backyard. So the primary mission is to help the overall well-being of a child in poverty and foster care through nutrition, starting with nutrition so their brains grow and they thrive, but also following up with hygiene so kids feel good about themselves, education, clothing, school supplies, anything a child needs to thrive throughout the years to break the cycle of generational poverty and show that they are cared for and supported. So I started this back in 2017. It became an official 501c3 because I was born and raised here. I was raised in Southeast Portland when we didn't have the problems that we have these days, when there weren't 200,000 hungry kids in Oregon and our school systems were great back then. And I just was very, very taken back by the hunger in our state and in our community, especially. And I wanted to make a difference. And because of the community and all the different partnerships like Papa Murphy's, we're making a huge impact throughout the state of Oregon and Southwest Washington.
2: So you touched on this a little bit, but how severe is the problem of hunger for children in Oregon and how does it impact kids?
3: Well, we have over 200,000 hungry kids in Oregon. They sleep hungry. They don't have resources for food. And so I believe that's a very severe and ridiculous that we have this going on in a country where there's an abundant amount of resources and food. Unfortunately, the system is so broken. There are lots of different channels of food. And I just read an article that a youth around 16 went to get a food box. I'm not going to name the organization. They're like, you're not in the right area. You need to go. And he said, I'm just hungry. And they said, well, we can give food to your, if you have a pet, but we cannot give you a box of food. So the channeling, the way the system is just so broken and the hypocrisy behind it. So it's ridiculous to me, honestly, that we have this much hunger in our country. There, in our state, there's so many other countries that people call third world countries that don't have the resources we have, but yet they don't have the hunger we have either. So, and you know, if you're hungry, you can't think and you can't thrive and your brain doesn't grow and all the good nutrients aren't getting into your body. So I really insist on making wholesome meals that have no high corn fructose syrup, no sugars, you know, the kind that we eat, rice bowls, chicken bowls, and the rice with the chicken, homemade sauces, organic meats, fresh fruits and vegetables. And that really helps a child thrive and grow and helps them think throughout the day.
2: So how does our giving table connect with kids?
3: I work with schools who are 100% in the poverty rate. So I actually seek them out to different elementary schools. And then I work with the school counselors or the PTA or PTO of a school. And they identify who the kids are. And then I make the meals and they either come and take the meals and get them to the kids. So it's usually over a weekend is our primary time, because at that time, kids don't have a place to go. So we give them six meals, six wholesome meals, and six sides of fresh fruits and vegetables to have over the weekend when they have nothing else to eat. And then I called a wonderful person, and I won't name her name, and she works for DHS. And she really helped me connect with the DHS offices all throughout the state of Oregon and Southwest Washington. And that's another great way that Papa Murphy's has come into play, because Papa Murphy's is all over the state of Oregon and Southwest Washington. And they've given pizzas and pizza coupons and done extraordinary things to help our giving table, to help kids in poverty and foster care. So, I work with caseworkers all over the state to figure out what these kids need. So the kids that are not here in Portland, we either Amazon things down. Sometimes I drive down, caseworkers will come and pick it up. But mostly we are doing gift cards now for them, like Fred Meyer, Safeway, or I'll link up with other restaurants or things there that they can give the food to the caseworkers, and the caseworker gets it to the kids in poverty.
2: Yeah, Papa Murphy's has been a longtime supporter of our giving table. Besides the fundraising drive that's going on this month, how else do they help?
3: Papa Murphy's helps with getting jobs for kids. So if there's a young adult or a older youth that needs a job, Papa Murphy's is always there to hire and to help kids to move ahead. And they also give, you know, like it's a pizza party, I can call one of the owners and say, you know, I have a birthday, even if it's not the time that they are giving, can you help me out? I get gluten-free pizzas from them. I have a lot of kids who are gluten-free. So they're always there and willing and able. So when you support Papa Murphy's, you're actually supporting our community, because they've never said no to a child that needs help in any way.
2: All right, let's talk about volunteer opportunities. Do you need drivers? Do you need people to drive things around?
3: Yes, we always need people to pick up items and drop them off. Although now after COVID, the caseworkers and the counselors and the PTO and PTA have really stepped up to do that. But I also need volunteers like through the community that can start their own little food drive for me in their neighborhoods. You know, kids in, like if people have kids who are in National Honor Society kids, they need to put a project together. I always need things for these youth and all over the state. So wherever they live, they could put on something in their neighborhood. We make clothing closets. So when kids go to school, if they don't have shoes or they don't have bags or they don't have clothes, a community could put a clothing drive together and set up a clothing closet in a DHS office near them or in a school. There's so many opportunities for gathering clothes, food, hygiene products. I'm always in need of hygiene products. So yes, there are many, many opportunities, maybe not driving so much, but putting on raising awareness in your own community about how you can help our giving table. And I'm just happy to have a conversation with anybody that wants to be involved in that way.
2: Yeah, what's the best way for a listener to connect if they want to help out?
3: So go to ourgivingtable.com and you can send me an email, but my phone number is also on there. Feel free to call me, send me a text message, send me an email, and we can have a conversation going forward from there.
2: Now, do you need donations of supplies?
3: Always need supplies. And we always need school supplies. I need hygiene supplies, gift cards. I have a lot of kids who are young adults who are aging out of the system and they're trying to get on their own. So I always like to give them a gift card, take them shopping, get them the items they need for their first move, and really help them up, you know, set their place up for success and set their life up for success. And we continually guide these young adults, if they would like us to, through the first few years of living on their own to ensure that they don't fall off track and to ensure that they keep going forward in a successful manner.
2: How does Papa Murphy's fundraiser this month help our giving?

0: advice to help have a successful school year.
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1: Allison Kenny is a Papa Murphy's owner. Why did Papa Murphy's want to partner with Our Giving Table?
2: I think the best thing about Our Giving Table is, you know, it supports local foster families and kids who have food insecurities. Papa Murphy's is in the food industry, and they just go well together.
1: Why is supporting local students so crucial when it comes to back to school?
2: You know, a lot of families can't afford school supplies. Everything is so expensive now. You know, education is really important. And I think that it, you know, provides the tools to inspire kids, you know, to want to go to school. They want to show up. And I think it's just really important to support the educational system.
1: What does giving back to your community mean to you as a local business owner?
2: It's a great feeling. I think it's, you know, we get to work with a local charity that helps our community. It helps everyone in the community. It's just an amazing feeling to be able to give back to local charities or even, you know, schools, children, everything like that. Just our customers are who we're helping as well. So it's just a really good feeling to help out our community.
1: What do you hope this fundraiser accomplishes?
2: You know, I hope that it gets the word out, not only, you know, as a business owner to, you know, help support our business, but to let people know more about Our Giving Table, because it is a local charity and it does so much for kids who have food insecurities, that I think the biggest thing is just getting the word out there, helping with education as well, helping the families in need. And then we get to bring good food to our community as well.
1: Absolutely. Tell us about the fundraiser this year. What is the incentive to donate this year during the fundraiser?
2: The incentive is that for anyone who donates $5 or more to this fundraiser, they're going to get a 50% off coupon for their next order at any Papa Murphy's. So come and donate, help a good cause, help these kids out and get some good food while you're at it.
1: What would you say to customers who are considering taking part in the fundraiser?
2: Please donate. Please ask, you know, your families, coworkers, friends, just to donate. It helps support a really good cause. You can be a part of the community, giving back, and at the same time, enjoy a great meal.
1: Is there anything about this fundraiser or the work that Our Giving Table does that has personally stood out to you?
2: Lydia is the one who runs Our Giving Table, and she's great. Yeah. She is really involved. You know, it's just a very generous charity with great people. It's such a good cause, and it helps local families and helps local kids and students. And so I think that's the biggest thing, is that it's a local charity and it's helping our customers, our community, and the kids who need food.
1: That's Allison Kenny, a Papa Murphy's owner, discussing the importance Our Giving Table plays in the community. Lydia, anything else you'd like to add?
0: You know, just be aware, in our community, I think a lot of people don't even realize that hunger exists in our community, and not to the level that it does exist throughout our state. And it's very unfortunate. So even if you're not reaching out to me, go support a local Papa Murphy's, because they're supporting kids. So if you support Papa Murphy's, you're supporting local kids in our community. So please, when Papa Murphy's is having a fundraiser or giving out coupons or giving out pizzas, remember, they're helping our community. So by you buying a pizza for your family, you're feeding your family and you're feeding other kids who would not be able to buy a pizza. So thank you for all who come and support Papa Murphy's and Our Giving Table.
1: Lydia, thanks for joining us. That's Lydia Massad, the founder and executive director of Our Giving Table. 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Oregon Health Sciences University has conducted a study on whether attention deficit hyperactivity disorder, or ADHD, can be reduced by the way parents and caregivers interact with babies, toddlers, and very young children. Dr. Hannah Gustafson, associate professor of psychiatry in the OHSU School of Medicine, joins us on Local Voices. What did your research examine?
3: In the study, we used data

0: from an ongoing longitudinal study of 300 families who are living in the Portland metro area. We looked at how the early environment, first during pregnancy and then in infancy, worked together to shape children's development. We found that when mothers had higher levels of inflammation during pregnancy, children were more likely to show ADHD symptoms when they were three. But importantly, sensitive caregiving during infancy appears to buffer children against these negative effects. Sensitive caregiving is a term that describes the extent to which caregivers notice, understand, and respond to children's cues and emotional needs in warm and supportive ways.
1: What is inflammation during pregnancy?
0: Yeah, the immune system plays a really important role in supporting healthy pregnancy. However, elevated inflammation during pregnancy can have effects on the placenta, for example. It can shape the in utero environment, which can then change child's brain development. Increased inflammation can be caused by a number of different factors, including infection, metabolic health, smoking, and stress.
1: And so then it appears that that's linked to an increase in attention deficit hyperactivity disorder or ADHD symptoms in kids?
0: Yes, we did find that increased inflammation during pregnancy was related to child ADHD symptoms. But part of the novel story here is that that was true only when children experienced lower levels of sensitivity or stated a different way. When children experienced sensitive caregiving, there was not an association between inflammation and ADHD.
1: That's very interesting. And that's after they were born. So you mentioned sensitive caregiving. Let's talk a little bit more about exactly what that is.
0: Sure. A sensitive caregiver is one who notices and responds to children's cues in a timely way. They really try to understand what their child needs when they're upset. They try to comfort them when they're upset. And they generally respond with warmth and consistency. They follow a child's lead during play and show interest in what they're doing. Sometimes this means comforting a child, as I gave an example a moment ago. But sometimes it means celebrating their child's excitement. And sometimes it means setting a calm and predictable limit. We like to emphasize it's not about being a perfect parent. It's about creating everyday moments where children feel safe, understood, and supported.
1: Right. Just the connections with kids, right? Exactly. Reading with them, playing with them.
0: Mm-hmm, exactly. Everyday interactions.
1: A child's brain continues to develop after being born. And so is that why that sensitive caregiving can have an effect to, I guess, reverse the effects of the inflammation during pregnancy?
0: Yeah, absolutely. Parents play a really important role in supporting emotional development and emotion regulation. They also play an important role in cognitive development. The first few years of life really have a ton of brain development happening. And so this is a really ideal time to support parents and to really see that the effect of these caregiver-child interactions on child development.
1: So then another way to tackle this, too, would be to prevent inflammation during pregnancy from actually occurring, right?
0: Yeah, absolutely. We think that's one of the exciting parts of this finding is that it really points to multiple places that we can intervene to support families. As you said, one would be to help support families and increase sensitive caregiving interactions. But the second would be to try to reduce inflammation during pregnancy. There are several evidence-based interventions that exist and have good research backing them that can reduce inflammation. And excitingly, several of them are safe to use during pregnancy. So this includes things like dietary interventions, which could include omega-3 fatty acid supplementation. This could be exercise interventions, and it could be things like mindfulness-based interventions for stress reduction.
1: Dr. Gustafson, thanks for joining us on Local Voices. That's Dr. Hannah Gustafson, Associate Professor of Psychiatry in the OHSU School of Medicine, discussing her research on attention deficit hyperactivity disorder, or ADHD, and how it can be reduced by the way parents and caregivers interact with babies, toddlers, and very young children. Cats can help children with developmental disabilities increase their sense of responsibility. Monique Udell, a professor at Oregon State University who studies human-animal interactions, conducted a study where children between 8 and 17 were taught how to train and care for cats. What'd your study examine?
2: So our study was looking at whether we could utilize cats that were already living in a household with children as therapeutic partners. So we had 36 child and cat participants who worked together in a training class setting. And we taught children how to train their cats, a variety of just basic behaviors like sit, go to mat and stay, and also how to walk their cats on leash. And over this period of time, we watched how the children's attitudes and behavior towards the cat changed, how the cat's attitudes and behavior towards the child changed, and whether we saw any outcomes that were representative of an increase in healthy behaviors.
1: And what did the study find?
2: What we found is that after this participation in the intervention, children were showing increased caregiving responsibility for their cats, which was a big deal because oftentimes children in sort of the adolescent age group, while they love their pets, they love their cats, oftentimes we see that the parents are the primary caregivers for these animals. And it's an opportunity for them to gain practice with taking responsibility and also learning about how to recognize and meet the needs of another individual. And so we saw children learning to do this. We also saw them report increases in interacting with their cat in new ways. So training their cat, going on walks with their cat, which tells us that cats are potentially becoming a partner for increased physical activity, which is important to this age group. And we also saw improvements in the relationship. So after this study, we saw that cats were more excited about approaching their child partners. They're more sociable. And over the course of a year, they developed more secure attachments to their children. So the experience was not only good for the people involved, but also seemed to strengthen that bond in ways that were beneficial to the cat as well.
1: So what this is doing is increasing the children's sense of responsibility by caring for a cat.
2: Yeah, absolutely. And I think that sometimes we miss out on those opportunities. If we look at the research, a lot of parents actually say that the reason they agreed to bringing a pet in their home in the first place, especially at their child's request, was to teach responsibility. But sometimes children don't actually end up having those opportunities or maybe don't know quite how to meet the needs of their pet. So teaching them how to do that, how to recognize those needs and be proactive about meeting them, and also helping them connect the dots between their engagement with their cat and sort of the payoff, right? The bond is strengthening, your cat is seeking you out more. This is a good thing, makes the children feel good and actually helps them learn how to take responsibility in ways that have these additional emotional and social benefits as well.
1: Yeah, I can see the long-term effects of this as well too for the kids, right?
2: Yeah, absolutely. And that's what we see in this study and others. We see that these sorts of changes and shifts in attitude towards recognizing what things they can actually take more responsibility for also increase other healthy behaviors. So it makes them more motivated to sort of look at opportunities in their own life to grow and expand. Many of them go on to want to do more training or more activities with their pets and learn about animals in deeper ways. And then we also see those healthy behaviors like physical activity increasing for the children long-term in many cases as well. And so all of those things, especially around that age of adolescence, that's like a key time where children are trying to find ways to develop their autonomy. And this is a really good way to do that.
1: Monique, thanks for joining us on Local Voices. That's Monique Udell, a professor at Oregon State University, who studies human-animal interactions, discussing her study where children between 8 and 17 were taught how to train and care for cats, which helped the kids become more responsible. When you go to the coast, fog can very easily be part of your trip, but new research is looking into how that fog is forming. John Kim is a biological research scientist with the USDA Forest Service. He helped conduct research that looked at fog in a different way. John, how'd you conduct your study?
3: We took webcam images that are available on a popular surfing website, spanning a bunch of beaches along the central Oregon coast. And we looked for patterns. We looked to see where is it foggy, where is it not foggy, are they correlated?
1: Does satellite imagery show that, or does actual cameras show it in a better way?
3: Satellite imageries do show them to an extent, but because they're looking from up down to the coast, they don't quite tell you how low the clouds are. So while the satellite imagery may show fog on the coast, it may be actually just low clouds that don't come all the way down to the coast. So what the webcams show is whether the fog or possibly the low clouds are coming all the way down to the coast to the beach.
1: So is the goal of the study to get a more defined look at what the fog is doing?
3: Yeah, it was to see what kind of local, spatial, and temporal patterns we could detect. Because sometimes, you know, you look at one cam and you see one beach completely fogged in, but then, you know, a few miles down the road, it doesn't seem as fogged in. So we were wondering, you know, are they all fogged in at the same time? Do they vary a lot? Do they vary only a little? And so we wanted to kind of quantify those patterns.
1: And in general, what did the study find?
3: We found that when you look at it sort of on a monthly perspective, then there was some good correlation. So if you look at how often a beach gets fogged in sort of at a monthly perspective, it was well coordinated with other beaches along the coast. But if you really dived into like half hourly time step and you just looked at, you know, is this beach fogged in while this other beach is fogged in? They were not very correlated at all. So that just tells us that if, you know, if you're at one beach and it's very foggy, it may not be foggy a few beaches up the coast or down the coast.
1: I was just out at the coast last weekend, and that was totally the case. I was in Cannon Beach and went over Neocone Mountain down to the Manzanita area, and it was foggy in one place and not foggy in the other place, and they're really not that far away, right? What role does fog play along the coast?
3: Well, it impacts everything that we human beings do as well as the natural world. So, you know, it's for us, those of us who enjoy the coastline, you know, it impacts our beach going days when, you know, whether we want to go to one beach and enjoy the sunshine and let the kids run around or go surfing. You know, it also impacts safety and commerce on the beach, along the coast for fishermen who are navigating the coast. And then for the natural world, it impacts the water budget of the forests that are right along the coast. It's an important source of moisture for the trees that live along the beautiful Oregon coast.
1: Can we expect fog patterns to change as the climate changes?
3: I think that's a pretty reasonable hypothesis. And we actually had an opportunity to look at that question using one camera site, which actually was run by Oregon State University. So we looked at a 30-year data set of images, and we didn't really see a very strong signal there suggesting that fog has been decreasing. But it could happen. I think we just need some more studies.
1: Very good, John. Anything else you'd like to add that I didn't ask you about concerning the study?
3: I think something else that's really basic that we found is just simply quantifying how often fog happens along the coast. So as a frequent beach goer, I didn't know, you know, does it happen 5% of the time, 10% of the time, 20% of the time? And so our study was just able to establish that. And along the Central Oregon coast, it seems to happen somewhere between 10 to 20% of the time during the summer.
1: That's John Kim, a biological research scientist with the USDA Forest Service, discussing his research on fog along the Oregon coast. 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I'm Brad Ford. You can hear past episodes on the iHeartRadio app under the podcast tab. Local Voices is a public affairs presentation from iHeartRadio.
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3: Seacrest is out this weekend.
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0: That's Chances by the Backstreet Boys, and I am Bailey Littrell, your guest host, along with my father, Brian, who is one of the vocalists on that song. Is that right?
1: Yes, it is. And we are sending love to Scott in Ridgecrest, California, for requesting that one. 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
3: Some dads teach their sons how to ride a bike or work on a car.

Brandon Clay hanging out with you on Portland's number one hit music station. Let's get you some Ariana Grande this morning on Z100. It's called Hate That I Made You Love Me. Part of the new Petal album that she dropped a couple weeks back.

So I guess you got to start thinking about it. Well, I guess I am, because my fantasy football draft was last night with all my buddies. But since Bruno Mars right there has done it a couple of times, the Super Bowl halftime show, who do you think is going to do it in February of this year? Maybe Justin Bieber? I know Rihanna right here did it too not too long ago. She's on Z100. Yeah.

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woke up this morning, I had to do like a triple take on my phone, looking at the date, August 9th. Like, what? Are we halfway through the month of August? Like, we can't be. I feel like July just started. Either way, thanks for wrapping up your weekend with us. I'm Brandon Clay on Z100. It's the-

Grammys that this album wins, or just Olivia Rodrigo in general, when that time comes around. Because this album that she just dropped for us this past summer, no notes, quite literally perfect. Just one of my favorites still from the record. It's called Drop Dead on Z100.

Sabrina Carpenter. Girl, where you at? She's been like MIA since April, at least. The last time we saw her post a TikTok was actually about that song that's still popping off on Z100. So, hey, I guess she's doing something. They say.

this song is now giving a whole different vibe since we're starting to think about the end of summer. I know it started to pop off at the beginning, and now it's like, okay, well, it's already over. I hear this like as a TikTok sound now, how people are excited for colder weather and football season. Football season, I'll say yes, I'm fine with, but the cold weather, no thank you. Harry Styles is on Z100. It's called American Girls.

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Well, not quite yet. Getting you through it here on Portland's number one hit music station. Well, I cue you up some Ariana Grande on Z100.

this isn't a niche thing. Anytime I hear this song now, part of the, it was on the movie with Sydney Sweeney and Glenn Powell. This was like Glenn Powell's Serenity song. It is now mine too. It's on Z100.

So did Taylor Swift right there go on a honeymoon? Her and Travis? They must have, right? I know they got married this past summer. What was it, back in July already? Before the 4th of July. It's been that long. What do you think they went? Imagine they were like out here in Portland. We just had no idea. Here's Teddy Swims now on Z100.

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What's going on? I'm Brandon Clay checking in on Portland's number one hit music station. Happy Sunday. Hope you've enjoyed your weekend. I know we're trying to get rid of your Sunday scaries. Have you got any? One song at a time. This one ought to do the trick. The new one from Benson Boone's called The Time of My Life. Turn it up.

I know we got to start thinking about it soon. Bruno Mars right there has done it a few times, playing the halftime show at the Super Bowl since football season's around the corner. Who do you think it's going to be this year? Maybe Taylor Swift? If Travis makes the Super Bowl, she's got to do it, right?

0: Fun fact for you this weekend on Z100. The next song I'm about to play for you was written by Ed Sheeran. Performed, though, by Justin Bieber right here.
1: All the times that you rain on my parade. And all the clubs you get in using my name.

tomorrow morning, John, Jay, and Rich will have your first couple of chances to win a trip to our iHeartRadio Music Festival happening in Vegas again. Mark your calendar soon. September 18th and 19th. The artists like Benson Boone, Cardi B, Goo Goo Dolls. Are you kidding me? So many more, too. Get locked in. Get you a trip down there tomorrow morning on

Sunday. Appreciate you wrapping up your weekend with us on Portland's number one hit music station. I'm Brandon Clay checking in on Z100. I know the weekend's not over yet, so we're going to treat it like it's still the weekend. Get some Teddy Swims right now while you're out enjoying it, hopefully.

0: So, of course, the big story over the past week, a lot of pumpkin spice flavors getting rolled out, including Starbucks announcing their flavors are out August 25th. Seems kind of early, no? Like, are you ready for all the whole fall vibes and everything?
1: Not yet. One more weekend.
0: Oh, see, that's even still too early. To have a pumpkin spice something, really?
1: Yep, pumpkin cream cold brew.
0: Okay, when you say it like that, sign me up.
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7: Thank you, Leo.
8: No, it's not over yet. My brother wanted to explore some caves, so we drove up several steep hills, and then we
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got a lot of new albums this summer. Gracie Abrams right there, no stranger to it. Ariana Grande a few weeks ago. Now I think we're just waiting on Olivia Dean. Imagine if we got new music from her before the end of the summer. She's on Z100 right now.

0: So, Denise, are you on TikTok?
1: Yes, I am.
2: Okay.
0: Yeah, we find random stuff out on TikTok, and I was laughing about this. A TikToker asked for examples of things wives had to teach their husbands that they should have already known.
3: Oh, my God.
0: And this list, hysterical. Now, on the list are some guys didn't realize that fabric softener is not the same as detergent.
2: Why did you have to growl about that?
3: Because thankfully my boyfriend knows how to do laundry, but I just can't believe that's even a thing, that people would think that.
0: So apparently another husband thought that raw chicken juice, you know, when you let the chicken like kind of defrost, is not actually a sauce. You don't now pour that back on top of the chicken when you cook it.
3: I'm horrified right now.
4: Ew.
0: And this is the best one of all because it's the easiest one to know. But TikTokers are asking things that wives had to teach their husbands that they should have already known. They should have already known that there's certain things that once you open it, it's got to go into the refrigerator. When you open up the ketchup, the pasta sauce, you don't just open it and put it back on the counter. Lots of husbands didn't realize certain foods must be refrigerated after they're open.
1: Oh my God, somebody's going to be sick.
3: I feel bad for the wives that are married to the people in this study that had to teach their husbands these things.
2: The good thing is now both you guys value your man just a little bit more.
3: Thank God.
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0: We're joined by Emma.
1: And how often do you brush your teeth?
2: Always twice a day, if not more.
0: Yeah.
2: You know, what I have going on or, yeah.
1: And this is why this is so shocking to me. I've also never heard anybody say this, but there's a study. 1 in 3 Americans admit to going 2 days without brushing their teeth.
2: No. Who does that?
0: Ew, yeah, who the heck does? One of my exes did that, actually. He was gross.
1: So there you go.
0: He was gross. God. His mom actually texted me one time and was like, can you please have him go to the dentist? He was in his 30s, just to give you an idea.
2: I can't imagine. I've never gone a day. That's crazy. I mean, every now and then we fall asleep without doing it, right? But that's like once in a blue moon kind of thing.
1: Yeah, that's after a late night out.
0: Even so, even when I used to get really, really drunk, forget to brush my teeth, and let's say I was like sleeping somewhere other than my house, I would find toothpaste, put it on my finger.
1: We've all done it.
0: Everywhere. I would find a way to get my teeth brushed.
1: There's nothing better than brushing your teeth with a dirty finger.

0: Janet, are you a fan of pineapple topped pizza?
1: Oh, yeah. I know this is like super controversial, but I love pineapple on my pizza. It's like little sweet bombs. Yeah,
2: this comes up a lot in the show. We always say our dad would be very mad at us because he's very Italian, but I love pineapple on pizza.
3: I always say I don't like it, but full disclosure, I've never actually tried it.
0: Wow. Check this out. A lot of people are like Gianna and others that don't like this at the other. Hawaiian pizza, cross it off the list. It's a new pizza. They serve this in Sweden. It's called the Tropicana pizza or simply the Swedish pizza. And on it, they put curry, pineapple and bananas. Nobody knows who came up with this idea of the unusual pizza, but it is something you can now get in Sweden, and it might be making its way to the States, the Tropicana or Swedish pizza.
2: Can I change my answer? It's now no.
1: Banana changes everything. Yeah. That sounds weird.
2: Like some mushy. Yeah, I'm good, yeah. She goes, that's a fruit. Like pineapple.
3: Yeah, that's